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0: Namaskar. You're watching Soul Connections in Awakening with Brahma Kumaris. We have Sister Shivani with us. Welcome, ma'am.
1: Om Shanti.
0: Om Shanti. In the last episode, we spoke about respect. Respect of spouse, respect of friends, respect of mother, father, relatives.
1: Children.
0: Children, friends, everybody. I found a beautiful paragraph here, which is connected to what we spoke in the last episode. In one particular jail in Miami, about, say, 10 years ago, the breakout rate, levels of conflict and drug abuse were the highest of all jails in the U.S. In came a new governor who sent all prison staff on customer service training. Can you believe it? Jail staff going and attending customer service training. When they returned, they started to treat the prisoners as if they were customers. You know, customer is a great lot of respect. Customer is always right when you say. They started treating the prisoners as if they were customers. 2 years later, the jail had the lowest breakout, lowest conflict levels and drug abuse rates in 2 years. All down to one idea, one word, one change in attitude. And that word,
1: respect.
0: Respect. Instead of seeing the prisoners in a negative light based on their histories, they began to respect the innate dignity, and worth of the human being. In such examples, it becomes clear that the power of respect to positively influence others is at best underrated and at worst unrecognized. Sister, I understood what you said in the last episode, but it matters to this extent. I still cannot believe it after reading this. And this is about 10 years old, the story.
1: Right.
0: That governor, I mean, I don't know how he thought of this idea. And one word, respect.
1: That's what the last line said, that it's the most, you know, underestimated and most unrecognized and unused, actually, Fidek. Everyone wants to bring about a change. Everybody wants to empower the other person. Parents want children to learn, partners want the other one to learn, the leader of the company wants the team to understand. This is what it is. If we can, they're talking about, you know, the worst case situation actually.
0: Yeah.
1: They are hardened, titled criminals in jails who have a past history. One, their background, the history that they come from. And the other, how challenging it is to not look at their past, not look at their what they have done, and respect them for who they are. It's not easy. If this prison staff can forget their history and their past and respect them for who they are and create miracles, what about the little mistakes which our children?
0: And where are criminals and where are children? Where are criminals? And where's your wife? Where's your spouse? Where's your lover? Where's your father, mother, parents? And when? And we are related, sister. And there, the jail staff is not related either. And they, and their mind is trained to say that these are criminals. Somewhere, they hate them.
1: They would. Because each one would have had a past. Where, you know, all kinds of so-called terrible things have happened in that past. So how difficult it is to actually forget all that. Just absolutely erase that. Because unless you erase that, the energy of respect will not be there. Even if I have it on my consciousness, but they did this, it's not energy of respect. So it is absolutely erasing their past, what they have done, and seeing them only what they are. And what it says was, in its innate goodness.
0: Right.
1: Now this is soul connection. This is not a connection between the prison staff and the prisoner. The prison staff has forgotten that it's a prison staff, because you will not otherwise respect a criminal. So the prison staff forgets the consciousness that it's a prison staff, and then because it forgets that, it also forgets these are criminals. And then it's only the soul giving respect to the soul. Miracle has happened.
0: Because I feel, correct me if I'm wrong, that they made the prisoners also feel that they're not criminals, but they are pure souls.
1: Absolutely, because they're sending them that vibration. This is empowerment. If you talk to anyone...
0: That's what you've been telling in all the episodes, that we should do this
1: to all the
0: relatives.
1: And I thank you for this. Thank you so much for this, because this has just stamped what we have discussed in so many episodes.
0: But this is unbelievable, no?
1: No, but this is magic. And this can be done with anyone. Teachers can do it with students. Healers can do it with patients. Parents can do it with children. Friends with friends. Anyone. Anyone. Because in any relationship, talk to anyone, just stop anyone and ask them, what's most important in the relationship? They say respect. We all know the words, but we just know the words. And even when we think of the word respect, we look at it as something that we're supposed to get from people. People should respect me. What does it mean that I should respect you? You should respect me.

0: for a strong relationship? And do I have to wait for you to respect me, for me to start respecting you? Because it's so easy to say, but they don't respect me, so how can I respect them? So it's not a commodity which has to be
1: exchanged.
0: Respect is here. Respect has nothing to do with who you are. You know, very often we say, I did respect them, but they did such and such a thing that I lost all my respect for them. Can't respect them anymore.
1: Can we say that love and respect are one-way traffic? Forget the incoming from there. You have to go on and on and one side.
0: Actually, every feeling and every emotion is one-sided only. It's just that we have lost our power and lost the consciousness that we are creating it. So we thought when it comes from there, then we create it, positive or negative. Even my anger, my hatred was this side only. But because I was unaware that I'm creating it, I thought what you do and what you send creates it.
1: Similarly, thought that it was a reaction of
0: mine. It was a return of what you're doing. Similarly, love and respect, trust, faith have also become like this. That you do this, so I respect you. You did something contradictory, I lost your respect.
1: It's very common, no? The line, oh, I've lost respect in him. Oh, I've lost faith in him.
0: Yeah.
1: I've lost...
0: But when we say, I lost respect in him, it also means that they do not deserve my respect anymore.
1: Yeah.
0: This is what we're trying to tell ourselves. We're not trying to say, you know, I have changed, or is there something I can do about it that I've lost respect? I think they did such and such a thing because of which they do not deserve to be respected anymore. They do not deserve my respect because, and I have 10 reasons to give for it. Respect is here. Respect is the light in which I create you here in my consciousness. And the image that I create in my consciousness does not depend on you. It depends on the purity of my consciousness. If I am pure, do not have any bias, any kind of negativity, then the picture that I will create will be a different color. It's like, one model and different artists will paint a different portrait. The model is the same. Now it only depends on the skill of the artist and the colors that the artist is going to use. So one person and 10 artists here, and you're going to have 10 different pictures. But each one of them thinks that the picture is like this because you are like this. But it is the skill of the artist and the colors he chooses to use to paint you there on his portrait. So the canvas is here. The artist is here. The colors are here. Only the model is outside. So now, if I'm using the colors of purity, positivity and love, I'm going to create a different portrait of you. But if I am bitter, I'm in pain, I'm angry, I'm hurt, then the portrait that I'm going to paint is going to be with those colors, and then I say, you don't deserve respect. And then I wait for you to change so that you become worthy of my respect. This is a big illusion. And this, what you have shared with us, has just shown that it is not about the other person being worthy of our respect. See, the other person in this case were criminals. So if anyone has to think of it like that, they'll say they don't deserve respect. What they have done is not respectful.
1: I was just thinking, when a jail staff can do this to criminals, the so-called criminals, and a governor can think of such a beautiful thing, why can't I do that to a friend?
0: Why can't I do it to my child?
1: Mother, father, friend, child.
0: Parents always think children have to respect them. And they always say, children are supposed to respect parents. What are parents supposed to do for children?
1: Create fear in them.
0: Acha.
1: That is what we learned when we were children.
0: Mm.
1: I used to see my neighbor's father or neighbor's uncles or my uncles, and there used to be in the joint families one guy who used to be, everybody used to be scared of.
0: That was you?
1: In my house, it was me. All the children. Oh, good guy's going to come.
0: Mm.
1: Just keep quiet. Stop crying. He's come home. Stop doing this. He's come home. They used to just switch off all the radio and all that. They would start their homework and read. I used to think, oh, I am respected.
0: Right. And what do you think was that respect? Everyone, when you entered the house, everyone did things according to the way you wanted them to do it.
1: Mm. Which I thought it was right at that time.
0: Yeah.
1: And they should do their homework, not listen to the radio.
0: So, but this was power. This was control. You were able to control them to do things the way you want.
1: They wanted to be controlled.
0: They chose to be controlled.
1: It was their choice.
0: Of course it was their choice.
1: Mother's choice.
0: Definitely.
1: Family's choice.
0: Every time we said, ones who control are also using their choice, and the ones who are being controlled are also using their choice.
1: I had my choice.
0: But important is, what is the energy in between? Is this respect?
1: No.
0: Because respect is positive energy.
1: Mm.
0: And fear?
1: Negative.
0: So fear can definitely never ever be respect. If I fear you, then that means I don't like you. You can never love and fear the same person. Because you're never ever mentally...
1: If you fear, you don't like?
0: You can never love and fear the same person.
1: You don't love a person?
0: If you fear them?
1: Huh?
0: No.
1: And then what is that when the people say that, oh, I'm very scared of my husband. Oh, I love him so much. I'm just scared of him. I'm scared of God. I fear God.
0: And feared God.
1: I've read so many, I think I've read it on some buses or some prakat somewhere.
0: Mm.
1: Fear God.
0: Mm.
1: Somebody writes, love God.
0: Yeah. Most of us fear God. So we need to ask ourselves, should we fear God or can we love God?
1: According to you, fear is negative, no?
0: Yeah, so.
1: There is no love.
0: But we think because it's supreme energy, and we think God can get angry, so we fear God. Where will there be fear? You know, if you said, the wife says, I am scared of my husband, that means what's the energy? Fear. And then if the husband gets angry, then hurt. She fears because he can go out of control.
1: There is a slight difference between a man having discipline in the house and creating fear in the house. No, it is up to the child, up to the wife also to understand there is some discipline or fear. She can always think that I'm scared.
0: No.
1: Whereas he wants to be disciplined.
0: No, you can create discipline, but I will be able to catch the energy which comes from you.
1: Okay.
0: So, you could tell me this should be like this and this should be like this, and that's discipline, but I will be able to catch the quality of the vibrations coming from you.
1: Oh, as you said.
0: If you are being critical, if you are getting irritated by the way I am working, and if you're trying hard to control your emotions because you're getting angry by the way I'm doing the work, and then you're getting it disciplined, then you're sending negative energy. And then I will always fear your reactions. I'm feared. And that's why whenever I'm in your company, I will always create fear because your reaction is unpredictable. And I don't want to displease you. So out of fear, I will be doing things. Now this is not energy of respect and love. Because respect means I will be absolutely comfortable here in your presence. But if I'm uncomfortable, then that's not respect.
1: But I also give million times more love.
0: See, again, at one time, there will be only one packet. Maybe an hour later, or maybe tomorrow, or maybe even 5 minutes later, you have changed your quality of thinking. And now you're not angry or hurt or irritated.
1: As you said, unpredictable.
0: Yeah.
1: So fine, it was fear a little a moment back. And what, you can't compensate by love?
0: Again, keep hitting, hurt the person, and then heal. And then come with your hunter and again hurt the person, then again heal. Then after some time, I forget the healing. I only remember that you walk in with the hunter and hurt me. And then I start fearing you and that anger and that hunter because it hurts.
1: My father loved me a lot, but I don't remember his love much. I remember the number of times he got angry. Why is it?
0: Because it hurts.
1: My mistake?
0: It hurts.
1: Or I choose only that?
0: No, the anger hurts, pains. And when it pains and we don't have the power to heal it. See, it's like if I get a wound here, okay, something hit me badly and there's a wound and now there's pain. And if it's been years, but still that pain is slightly there, I forget all the gifts you give me.
1: But he did 90.
0: I only remember this wound.
1: He did 90 love and 10 anger.
0: Yes.
1: It's my choice. Isn't it my fault?
0: It's not about that. The anger which was there has created a wound. The wound is still paining.
1: Just 10%?
0: It doesn't matter. It could be one word. Some people have been spoken one word in their lifetime and it's still paining. It's not about 10%. It's about my power to heal it.
1: But I'm also choosing only the 10, no? The negative.
0: No, you're choosing not to heal yourself.
1: But I'm just choosing to remember only 10 of my dad.
0: You will remember because it's paining. See, if I get a wound here, it's paining, so I remember. Now if the wound gets healed and there is no pain, then I don't remember the hurt. I will remember that anger only till something is paining. Let's say you got something here 20 years back. Today it's not paining. So I don't even remember 20 years back something had happened over there. But something had happened 30 years back and that pain is still here.
1: No, but sometimes you forget the pain.
0: You don't forget the pain.
1: And when you are again fighting or in a mood or you in a sad mood and you're crying, you say, you did that to me 10 years back. You did this to me 15 years back. That means the pain is still there.
0: The pain is still there. You know, suppose something hits here again and I'll say, you know, this portion is already weak. Now again, this thing has gone and hit there. That's why it's hurting. But it's already weak because that pain is there. Without spiritual knowledge and meditation and healing, self-healing, and of course using the power of the Supreme Power, whom we call God, without that, very difficult to heal wounds here. The pain remains. The mark remains. And then when we think of them again, or we meet them again, that mark is there to remind us, this is the pain. So it becomes very, very important in our relationships. What is the energy that we are giving to each other? Like you're saying, he loved you a lot, but then he also used anger. Actually, what is it that is creating the disrespect? Is when we are judgmental about other people. That's the fundamental thing when we lose respect. The minute I get judgmental about you, and judgmental is negative, I have lost my respect because now you are not the way I want you to be. This is respect blocked immediately.
1: Okay, next question. If I did not like what my father said, those few 10%, and I remember not the 90, then why did I continue to do that with my children? Why did not I learn from it?
0: Important. Every time someone was angry with us or criticized us, it created a wound.
1: Yes.
0: It pained, and now there's a wound. And this went on for, let's say, 10 years, 20 years, 30 years. Now, 30 years, a soul created pain. Suppose that's you now. Because you were receiving criticism, anger. Even if it was 10%, but you were receiving it and it was quite a bit for you because that's why you were in pain. Now, 20, 30 years, as a child, you went through that pain. Now you will see that, oh, I was a child, now I'm a parent. But now we are seeing relationships irrespective of labels. You're a soul, 30 years playing the role of a child, and now playing the role of a parent. But the soul was wounded. The soul was in pain. So now the soul, whether the soul plays the role of a child or plays the role of a parent, the soul is in pain. So what's the energy the soul will give to the next set of souls that comes in contact with it?
1: No love, only pain.
0: Pain. Then again, criticism. What do I need to not criticize someone? I have to accept them unconditionally. But to accept someone unconditionally, I have to be very strong. But because I'm in pain, I cannot accept them unconditionally. And so I criticize them. And so I'm judgmental about them. Because I did not create respect and probably did not receive respect when I was a child, how is it possible now for me to give respect when I'm in pain?
1: So I keep on disrespecting all my relations.
0: All souls.
1: All souls who I come
0: because
1: in contact
0: I'm disrespecting
1: with. My staff, my friends, my relatives, my father, mother, brother, children, everybody around.
0: If
1: so it becomes my nature.
0: It's already your nature, no, in those 30 years.
1: So dangerous.
0: It is. That's why we said patterns created in one particular relationship will carry forward to
1: all others.
0: Yes. And similarly, if the opposite happens, that now if you create a relationship where you receive unconditional love and unconditional acceptance,
1: you start giving.
0: You will heal yourself. And because you heal yourself, the pain has disappeared, you've become stronger and stable. The energy which you start sending now to your children, to your staff, to people around you, changed.
1: And the biggest and the highest unconditional love and the most biggest power is?
0: Yes, that's where meditation helps.
1: Connecting with God.
0: Absolutely. Irrespective of our past, whatever the wounds that were there, the minute we connect to that supreme power and start using His love to heal ourselves, the wounds are healed and we are now strong to give a different quality of energy to people around us.
1: Beautiful. Wonderful talking to you.
0: So it's possible.
1: Beautiful, sister. We must have a little longer meditation on this. It's very important and I'm so happy we picked up this subject today.
0: Let's sit back and take this moment to be with ourselves. We've had a lot of relationships in the past. And in some of them, we have created pain. But today, I choose a different way of thinking. I choose to break the old pattern and to heal my wounds. I do not need respect from anyone. Respect is the energy I create and send out. Because I am a pure being. Complete, and I accept myself as I am. All the pain that was created in the past was my lack of awareness about my own self. And I use their words to hurt myself. Today I understand they were not aware of what they were sending me. But now I am aware of what I create and send out to those around me.
1: just thank you very much.
0: Thank you.

0: Shanti. Welcome to today's episode of Masters of Change. From the moment we are born, we are constantly going through change, and the environment also is changing around us. So if we resist to change, it only makes it harder for us to get through it. From what I have learned is that accepting change makes it easy for us to go through that change. And to make it more easier to accept change, today we have with us Sister La from Thailand. Welcome, Sister. Om Shanti.
1: Om Shanti. Let me put my palm together now. It's just like namaste here.
0: Yeah.
1: But from Thai culture, influenced by Hinduism, 80%. I'm so proud I put my palm together and say Om Shanti in the way that I greet myself and you.
0: That's right. Why don't you share your journey with us? How did it start? And when did you start to recognize spirituality and meditation in your life?
1: From the first sentence that we share, Om Shanti. That's a word that I ask myself, what does Om mean? What does Shanti mean? Om Shanti is I'm a peaceful soul. I should be the one who is very peaceful. But I'm seeking for silence. So I can see the difference. What I'm looking for silence is just the way to get into peace, which is lying within that I forgot. I think that's the journey started in my life, to know that deep down in my heart, silence is so important for me to experience that. Not as soon as they say it, I'm peaceful soul, that I will get that point. But I need a journey to go through some things that I have to settle myself. This is what I found, peace within, through silence.
0: So peace is within us all this time. And why do people search for it outside? They go to various religious places in search of peace.
1: Because the lack of knowledge about the self, that's why a spiritual journey started from within, that knowing the self, that I'm a peaceful soul, but how does it go into? And how can we just regain it, again it? Silent is just a way to get into that peace that we look for. And they find that if you not really enjoy our life of change, as you stated before, we may not be able to find peace even, because it's like a introspective silence. It's very creative silence. It's not dry.
0: Yeah.
1: It's not tasteless. So I find that life is very challenging in the way that I can look for myself with such easy approach.
0: And do you believe in God?
1: I'm born in the countries, the cultures such that don't believe in God. It's called Buddhism. Yeah. But as I said before, like 80% influenced by Hinduism. Yeah. And I left the gap there at waiting for God to tell me something, even I'm not told or taught how to believe in God, but I'm not really neglected. Until I found peace within, I found the way that I can reach my aim to be totally introspective and totally happy with my life that I found, not to be somewhere in the middle of nowhere that I not know what myself. So that's how I come to know God truly exists. To see me as I am and to accept me as I am.
0: Correct. When was the first experience that you experienced God or some power that is out there helping you? When was the first experience, if you can share that experience?
1: I think through the knowledge itself, when I was so ignorant about God, but I had my deep desire to know that if a higher being is there, he should tell me, he should know how much I want to know him and to be something of use of him. So I think when I came into this knowledge, we're starting to practice that. And we're starting to see the result of practice, to be able to share. We call it service of mankind, maybe. And that is the field of service, of sharing what God gave, like knowledge. So I started to realize that he's the one who direct the way for me to experience that wisdom or the way to understand what he is.
0: And as you shared that where you're from, people don't really believe in God. So was it difficult for you to tell about all of this in your place, and how did people react to it?
1: It's opposite though.
0: Okay.
1: I didn't think that it's something to introduce, but it's just something that I want to share happily. Once I found someone that no one believed,
0: yeah,
1: or I don't even know before, but once I experienced that being in the field of service, that I want to be an instrument for him to use me to tell what he is. So I started to narrate it. I started to experience and I want to share things happily. And it's quite and successful in a way. People are starting to see you and they're so happy having God and what God's like, you know, that kind of things that I share.
0: Did you face any challenges when doing that?
1: Yes, of course, of course. Of course, since people don't believe in that,
0: yeah,
1: but I think instead of knowing this is speciality, they think this is another religion. They put,
0: yeah,
1: God in the terms of religious figure. And so it's time for me to really see the difference between religions and speciality, because people may think I'm Christian or Muslim, talk about God, or Hindus, but when I met and I found God in a way that it practically happened to my life, and I find it's not, it's spiritual. Knowledge is so, to make me have so much confidence in sharing that.
0: And people accepted that? People.
1: I think gradually,
0: yeah,
1: but whoever want to accept that, because they're quite open, and they look at me in the way that I'm quite happy to share, not forcefully. I still practice meditation.
0: Correct.
1: I still doing things that I happy and people get benefit from what I'm learning. I think there's not really someone living in a monk or in a temple or in a place where their things are separate.
0: And you realized you believed in God when you were at the age of 30. You became spiritual after,
1: yeah,
0: you got married.
1: Correct. Yeah, I got married. But they're not nothing to do with religious things. It's just because I have chance to expose to the knowledge of Braj Yoga. And then I started to feel that something that I would like to join this group of people by sharing the most important things that people are looking for is peace and happiness. So the projects called International Project, talking about peace, international peace. So I find it is easy for me to share. So in that way, people are starting to have that experience of God through this international project. In the way it has come out or result, is just so inviting people to joy and feeling that something behind, how come the whole world accept this kind of concept,
0: right,
1: and everyone got the benefit out.
0: That's great. I mean, whole world benefiting from the concept is great. But how did your personal life change after you became spiritual? Did it change or did it become better?
1: For me, better. But for my family, maybe their thought is a bit too much, because I've gone quite strict in the way that I want to eat this kind of food. I want to have this kind of lifestyle. So it affects, of course. But again, I have full responsibility of sharing the reason behind. If one listen to it, they will understand. If it's not a bit challenge, they're starting to be like a bit too much. But I find it's time help us.
0: It becomes a little bit challenging because when I talk to my friends, and if I like to sleep early and I like to wake up early because of meditation, so they don't usually understand that why you have to sleep at 10 a.m. Did you face any such challenges? Did your friends also question the practices that you were taking?
1: I think I quite

0: That's it. I don't care about anyone else. I'll just look after myself. And did you ever have that thought?
1: Not at all.
0: No.
1: Not at all. Once I start my journey, I think it is, can be eternally. You know, when to up to the end of my breath, I find it's from the beginning that is my deep commitment. That is the way that my life should be. And that's quite independent in itself, that no one can say anything.
0: Great.
1: Because I'm not repaying on anyone, even financially.
0: Yeah, that's great. And what kept you going? I mean, seeing you, you seem very determined, and that you have experienced whatever you've experienced made you so strong. So if you can share any particular experience in general that you must have faced while meditating, which doesn't happen to everyone, which doesn't happen daily, any special experiences that you experienced?
1: I think the words that you say from the beginning, it's the same words that I use, change.
0: Okay.
1: Change is unending, see?
0: Yeah.
1: It depends. You can start with change and then transformation and then metamorphosis. I think that up to metamorphosis is lifetime learning.
0: Got it.
1: It can never see the end of that. Of course, you can start with a little caterpillar, but then you can see yourself at the beautiful butterfly.
0: Yeah.
1: It is not just an easy job. It's not an overnight thing. But that's why keep me going. Because by the time I get there, I need a lot of introspection. I need a lot of humility. I need a lot of guts to really see myself to change, no matter what or people say anything. But I find it is for me, myself, to see myself up to the expectation of being a butterfly from a little caterpillar, or, you know, you have to go through the cocoons. You have to really see yourself clearly. This is what you want to be.
0: Yeah, many people fear going through that change because it provokes them, it forces them to come out of their comfort zone. Because if they have to undergo change, they have to change whatever they have been doing in the past. So any advice for them that how can they not fear change and embrace change? And
1: it's the law of nature to change. If anything you refuse to change, you will come into terms of having stress, because that's its inability to change, or you have resistance to change.
0: Yeah.
1: No one wants to go through stress. Everyone wants to be relaxed. And I find that if it's anyone want to change, they have to know this is a change according to the law of physics or the law of spirituality or the law of cause and effect. Make sure that you understand these three laws. It can't be anything contradicting. You need to work at the same time. You use your body. You have to know the law of nature. And you use the relationship and everyone's around you. You have to know the law of cause and effect.
0: Okay.
1: And then the law of speciality, you have to learn every single day to know that it's every single thing is counted, particularly your thoughts. If it is really something well in tune with God's way of thinking to make you change in this way and that way, I think you get God's help a lot.
0: How does our thoughts play a role? If you're thinking something negative, say, so does that thing manifest in our lives?
1: Yeah, that's challenging, because sometimes it's very negative, sometimes very, very restful. But then when you know your consciousness is the first point to start your thought with, based on your consciousness of being a soul who is eternal being, or based on body consciousness of being a body, maybe temporarily you can change according to someone, according to something. It depends on condition you put on change. But it's according to your consciousness, which is have to be a natural or eternal or original form of the self as being a soul. I think change can never be ending of your life, of making effort to see yourself thoroughly. This is negative, this is so unreal, this is make you feel stressful, this is make you feel unhappy.
0: Yeah, correct. Do you believe in dreams?
1: Yeah.
0: Do you think dreams talk to us in a certain way?
1: Yes, and assess a thought that you're not really put into practice. Each day you can have a dream, but I'm not familiar with having lots of dreams. I'm quite practical in a way. But again, you know,

0: And you have a dream. You're starting to see what's behind. But behind it, sometimes you didn't realize what kind of thought you have based on what kind of consciousness, and you leave it undone or unfinished, and it'll come out in your dream. But if it's really a dream of a beautiful life in the future, that's maybe a part of the spiritual path that you have to work on. It makes you feel so enthusiastic to see your life in the future, not with expectation, but it's going to come because it's so natural for you to have such dream beautifully, consciously.
1: Yeah, to have that positive outlook also.
0: Yes.
1: And is there something that you think that is still undone, that you would still like to do? If we talk about your country, is there something that you wish to do for the people over there?
0: The people are born in the same culture called Buddhism. But I kind of feel like if their ultimate aims to reach nirvana, that's for Buddhism.
1: Yeah.
0: But of course, that for liberation. For us, spirituality, it's not just to be there and eternally gone or liberated. I would like to tell everyone that life is eternal and it's imperishable if you know about truth. So if I can tell them what is really truth is, I would love to put the word living truth to make them realize someone behind that truth, which is the living one, called God. That, I think, they would just open their eyes to know that is, if they connect with the living truth, they can never dream of going away from real life or call eternal liberation. Because life is eternal, and the energy itself, according to the law, it cannot be destroyed, cannot be created. Who's going to create that? Who's going to destroy that? So is eternal.
1: Yeah.
0: So God is eternal. And all the matters around us are eternal. Three eternally energy exist like that. So I would love to tell them they cannot separate. It is inseparable. When your time for you to know about yourself as an eternal being, as a soul, and then they will just connect with God and take the upward journey to see what they can do with their life. So reconnect with the people, reconnect with their own culture, but not really reject your eternal self. So they will make effort to just know that liberation in life is waiting for them, not just being liberated. Whole liberation in nirvana. That's Buddhist. Buddhism believe in. They want to go.
1: Correct. It's interesting. Before I started with Rajyoga meditation, I also did Vipassana, if you have heard about
0: it. Yeah.
1: So if you can share the difference, the core difference between Vipassana and Rajyoga meditation, because in Vipassana, what I learned was that you connect internally, like you sit and there's no higher source of power and there's no higher soul, supreme soul. So if you can share the difference, like what's the difference between Vipassana and...
0: I think the term itself, you may be able to explain to people more than me because I'm not exposed to Buddhism. I'm living in Thailand, but I'm exposed to more like a Christianity, believe it or not. So when I came to become a spiritual being or spiritual student in this university, I use a lot of Christianity background to help them out, to know that it's not just only you think of yourself, but you can think of the humanity as a whole. Because if you are the one who so trusts in yourself, you know that you can get to the ultimate aim of yours. But if you started to know about God, when you trust God, the whole humanity in front of you, and the whole global families, or maybe human families waiting for you to have so much of faith in them being with you eternally in a way that you can count them as your family. Mm. And I find it is beautiful life of having humanity as your family, not just being liberated separately. I find it is quite dry for me. If I can help them, I can let them see, hey, the whole family is waiting for you, to be with you, to be happy, and so, to do something positively.
1: So you think that is our purpose of life? That is why we are put here?
0: Yes, I think our life is it's not just a one birth or certain period of time that we come into the cycle. But I think every single human being comes into terms of going to life, but then they come like a linear. They start from here and they stop here. But when they start to understand about the law of eternity, I think they will be convinced that their life is so worthwhile of making effort to be a soul, even living in the body, using the body, and using all the matter with that dignity of being a master of using the body of physical energy.
1: Correct. How did your work change? I mean, you still work, and when you became spiritual, did it shift your mindset? Shift? Did it become? You became more clear. Did clarity come? How did the work change?
0: It's just like a definition of the woman or the man or whoever will be responsible for their career or their professional life. They will work, but I think for me, it's not. Looking for money, looking for something in return to earn my living or to have a livelihood. I think when I come into this knowledge, I know if I can devote my time 100%, that will be such a reward, not in the way that I get any things in return in terms of money or anything. I find it is, I come in just for the first two years of this knowledge, I quit my job. Even though I have high salary, I have quite prominent work. But
1: what
0: then,
1: was the reason?
0: But the reason is that, like, my life, can I finish my money then? If I have to earn my living because I have to be fully responsible for my financial support, but I also need my spiritual lifestyle, that I need to spend whole of my time to really uplift myself and help humanity without thinking of professional life yet, even family life yet, or social life yet. Spiritual lifestyle at that time, I want to keep in balance with my search of being a human being who have another responsibility. You see, professional, family, social, and spiritual. Mm-hmm. And I find a spiritual life, it's just something you need to take care of that. And after that, if I'm quite successful, or maybe I have a need to look for a professional life, looking for money, or I have to do something for people in my working career. My senior, Daddy Jangi, the one who just asked me to stop.
1: Can you share a bit, some experiences of yours with her? And for our viewers, can you tell us who are you speaking about? Because most of them might not know.
0: This university have a senior to take care of you and have so much trust. Just because their way of life is such an idol for me to look at, and then whatever they say is so full of good wishes and pure feelings about you. And particularly, Daddy Jangi is the one who is so close to me, and then she could look through my life and he could see what I should be doing with my life. And I find her so trust when she said that, well, you better do this and that. Otherwise, you know, it will be in my heart that I want to do this, but I have to go and earn my living, which is I don't need money that much. But as I said, until I finish my money, so I can think about that. But then Daddy just asked, let me do what I wish. I just, so far, I haven't finished my money. I just want to do my spiritual lives, and that make this university use me as an instrument.
1: Yeah. I'm sure many people will benefit from it, because many people are stuck in their daily activities. They don't know, they're quite bonded in that sense. They don't know how to get out from it, and this story might help them to come out and really help themselves and others around them as well. And what is that one thing that you would like to share with our viewers today? One thing, if you would want anything to share.
0: I think, again, because we want to talk to the people in general from someone who not exposed to God, not being told about God. And it's just like something that people may not be able to understand why you surrender yourself like that. And you think this is a must for you to make effort for, to be an instrument for God. I think that if I can say my experience of knowing God is just the way that I work in this spiritual path, because we have four subjects to learn, have the knowledge itself every day, and then to connect with God, we call it meditation or yoga, Raj Yoga. And then we have to inculcate our virtues and qualities. And the last one is just like a service.
1: Yeah.
0: I think we need to keep balance of that. But I jump into the field of service without knowing how much I have that quality to do, whether I qualify, but I just have that heart to do it. So once I start doing that, of course, at the beginning of that international project, it was just like 1986, like almost 40 years ago. And I just thought that everyone needs peace. That project is called In the Million Minutes of Peace Appeal. We ask people to donate peace, have a pledge form to fill up. I just have that intention to share peace and to use this project to tell the people in Thailand. It's just 1 minute to start with. And I could see the project like throughout the whole world is so successful because people need peace. And I find it's not just only your good intention to give peace, to share peace, but you need your whole life of yours to be really cultivate the quality of being peaceful, of being happy, of being merciful, of being someone who have that quality to share rather than peace. Because peace is to start with.
1: Yeah.
0: And then a lot more quality. If you not really spend time to develop from within, I don't know whether how far you can go in terms of service, of making people happy and you're also happy. Okay. Not just people get something and you get depleted out of losing all the energy. I find it is you really have to take care of yourself. That's why we call it self-service is there. You need to see the good quality is working on you as well. Not just like so tired doing a lot of service externally, but you lack so many qualities to keep you happy and keep you still enthusiasm constantly. So you need a lot of homework, a lot of inner work to make yourself up to the standard that you can feel okay of doing this, not just stop in between or get depleted out of too much.
1: Yeah.
0: Or imbalance.
1: Can you share a service that you did that benefited many people and which made you really happy after you did that service?
2: There any service?
0: No. I think that's the first service that we did in Thailand, also the whole world at the same time. That's called Million Minutes. We just ask people to share 1 minute or maybe put in the pledge form. And I just so confident in let them know that one day, if you get experience of that peace, because the whole world have that focus of energy of doing the same thing, and one day, if you're at your critical moment, this experience will come back to you and help you. Because you think you like it, you experience it, but you never know what can happen in the future. And it happened to be a big group of people, a big group of a Buddhist temple. They follow that. And I believe that wholeheartedly, people love peace.
1: Yeah.
0: And then they got full experience of peace out of these Brahma Kumaris things. They look at me as an instrument, maybe some international project. But one day, I didn't hear that myself, but I could see how they went through. And the whole scandal had come up with this big Buddhist practitioner. And the day that they got the whole world watching, the whole world in Thailand watched them, how they're going to cope with this problem.
1: Yeah.
0: And they told me that I think of 1 minute, I think of you, the majority of the people think of that 1 minute that they gave to us.
1: Mm.
0: And that made them went through the exam, quite a big exam.
1: Yeah.
0: And they went through that because they think of that feelings of getting peace, so much peace.
1: That's the power of peace.
0: Yeah. And they didn't know that God's behind.
1: Okay.
0: But I found it is this is what we promised to them. Once you do it, it's not doing for anyone. you do it for yourself. And that critical moment, it will tell you, this is going to be the help of yours to recall your experience and make the whole group of them put themselves in that silence. Even 1 minute helped them a lot.
1: That's such a beautiful experience. So thank you for taking our time and sharing all the beautiful experiences with us. Thanks for coming, sister.
0: Thank you very much for sharing time and interest, knowing all these things will affect people.
1: It was my pleasure. Om Shanti.
0: Om Shanti. Om Shanti.

0: The meditation you're about to experience is a process of creating thoughts. Thoughts which are of a very high quality, which release the mind from its stream of ordinary, mundane, or negative thoughts. The mind is always thinking, but what percentage of the day am I even aware what I'm thinking? Meditation is the time to practice being fully aware of my thoughts. And the way to do this is to create very powerful, uplifting thoughts. According to what I think, this will be what I experience. So this program is inviting you to experience a very elevated and lovely state of mind by inviting you to create elevated and lovely thoughts.
1: There are four 15-minute segments. Each will begin with a short commentary of some thoughts, which you're invited to take as your own thoughts, to guide your own mind along the direction of the commentary. This will be followed by some gentle music to support you as you continue to create more thoughts along the same theme. And then there'll be a period of virtual silence with just the very gentlest of sounds to enable you to go deeply into the experience you're creating for yourself. Then there'll be another commentary to develop the theme, and the process will repeat four times in all.
0: One of the keys to meditation is to become the observer of your mind. You'll notice that the mind is used to being very busy and used to wandering all over the place. Once you're aware that your mind has started wandering down a path which is not appropriate for this time of meditation, then gently bring it back to the commentary. Or if the commentary is finished, refocus on some of the themes or images that were of particular interest to you. The mind will go wherever the interest is greatest. If something comes to mind that is important to your life and needs attention, then again, just gently tell yourself to put it aside for now and that you'll give it your full attention after the meditation.
1: During this program, you'll hear reference made to light, to the thoughts being light, and in fact to the mind, which is the source of thoughts, as a tiny star of light. Because this program is for yourself and also for our world, you might like to include the image that all your most focused and elevated thoughts are like very bright, pure light which emanates from your mind and showers light onto our world.
0: No two meditations are alike, so enjoy each new experience, knowing that you are doing something for yourself and that you're also giving a gift to our world of your meditation experience.
1: The theme of this program is relationships. So settle your body into a comfortable position, one that is relaxed but not inducing sleep. Stay comfortable yet alert and begin to breathe deeply and a little slower than usual as you prepare your mind for your meditation experience.